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0: All right, across Ohio tonight, we're looking at a wet start to Saturday. For Toledo and Cleveland, it's a quiet evening, but down in Columbus and Cincinnati, you're already seeing some light rain. Heading into tomorrow, expect moderate rain statewide with highs around 71 and lows near 66. And we've got some serious alerts. Severe flood watches are in effect for many eastern and southern counties, including Franklin and Hamilton. Take it easy out there.
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1: All right, let's talk about the weekend ahead. We've got a soggy Saturday shaping up across Ohio, with moderate rain expected statewide. We're looking at highs around 71 and lows near 66. Now, listen up, we've got severe flood watches in effect for many counties, including areas around Cincinnati and Columbus, so be prepared for possible flash flooding. Up north, Cleveland and Toledo, you're in the mix too. Stay safe out there,

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1: Starting a soggy night out there, Toledo and Columbus are overcast, while Cincinnati's already seeing some light rain. Heading into Saturday, it's more of the same across Ohio with moderate rain statewide. Expect highs around 71, lows dropping to 66. And a heads up, we've got severe flood watches in effect for many counties through tomorrow evening, so if you're in eastern or southern Ohio, stay alert for possible flash flooding.
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1: All right, across Ohio tonight, we've got a wet setup with light rain in Columbus and Cincinnati, while places like Toledo and Cleveland are just overcast. But the real story is heading into Saturday. We're looking at widespread moderate rain all day, with lows around 69 and highs near 77. And listen up, there are severe flood watches in effect for many counties, especially across eastern and southern Ohio. Stay aware out there.
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1: Heading into Sunday, we're looking at highs near 85 and lows in the upper 60s statewide, with patchy rain around. Now, a heads up, there are severe flood watches in effect for parts of eastern Ohio, including Belmont and Muskingum counties, and for the Cincinnati area down south. So for Columbus and Cleveland, and really all across Ohio, keep that umbrella handy and stay aware of any warnings.

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1: All right, folks, heading into Sunday, we're looking at more of this wet weather across Ohio. Expect patchy rain and sticky conditions with lows around 69 and highs up near 85. A heads up, we have severe flood watches in effect for many counties, including areas around Cincinnati and Columbus, so keep an eye out for flooding. Up north, Cleveland and Toledo will see those overcast skies stick around. Stay safe out there.
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1: Bit of a wet night out there, with heavy rain in Columbus and overcast skies from Cleveland down to Cincinnati. Heading into Sunday, we're looking at more patchy rain around the area, with lows near 69 and highs getting up to around 85. Now, a heads up, we have severe flood watches in effect for many counties, including Franklin and Hamilton, so please stay aware if you're in those areas. Drive carefully,

0: And here's Heather with the weather.
1: Well, it's beautiful out there, sunny and 75, almost a little chilly in the shade. 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

0: All right, Ohio, we've got a cloudy night from Cleveland down to Cincinnati, but let's look ahead. Heading into Sunday, we're expecting patchy rain to move in across the region. Temperatures will be mild, with lows around 65 and highs climbing to 83. Now, a heads up, we have severe flood watches in effect for parts of the state, including areas around Belmont and Franklin counties, so keep an eye on conditions if you're in those zones.
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0: weather.
1: A damp start across Ohio this morning, with overcast skies in Cleveland and Columbus around 67. We're looking at highs near 77 and lows of 66 today, with patchy rain moving in later. Heading into Sunday, it'll be a bit warmer with highs around 83, lows near 65, and more of those scattered showers. And a heads up, we have severe flood watches in effect for parts of eastern and southern Ohio this morning, so please stay alert if you're out that way.
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1: It's the weekend. My beautiful bride is here at my side. Hello, Heidi. How's it
2: going? Hello. Good. How are you doing?
1: Good.
2: I'm tired.
1: You are tired, and so am I. I've got a book around here somewhere. Not that I'm going to sit around reading the book, but I wanted to show it to you because it's a really cute book. It's called The Declaration Decoded. I'm going to be visiting with the author.
2: Oh, I saw that sitting around here.
1: It's under something in here. Katie Kennedy is my guest. She's the author of this. She also has The Constitution Uncoded and The Presidents Decoded. Decoded, by the way, not uncoded. I don't know what we're just living fumes right now. The Declaration Decoded is her latest book. We're going to chat all about that. It's about the Declaration of Independence, and we're going to talk about it in a bit.
3: I wake up to
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5: From Feature Story News in New York, I'm Mitch McCann with the Week in Review. The death toll from Venezuela's twin earthquakes rose sharply to at least 589 on Friday, with the United States pledging $150 million in aid and deploying military assets to support the rescue effort. The rapid American response comes after a period of diplomatic realignment between Washington and Caracas following the removal of former President Nicolas Maduro earlier this year. Before the quake struck on Wednesday, the United Nations said nearly 8 million people in Venezuela were already in need of humanitarian support. Alistair D'Souza has more from Washington.
6: Remember, we had this military intervention by the U.S. right earlier this year that saw the Venezuelan then-president Nicolas Maduro remove, bringing a reset in relations between the U.S. and Venezuela's interim leader, Delcy Rodriguez. Now, for decades, to put some context into this, the Venezuelan people have really seen a side of the U.S. that's been rather hostile. First, for example, during Maduro's rule, right, the U.S. imposed all these economic sanctions. Then after his removal, the mood really became transactional under Rodriguez.
5: France continued to swelter under record-breaking temperatures this week, leading the French prime minister to activate the country's highest public health emergency level. Forecasters say the most dangerous heat is now shifting eastward across the European continent. Ross Cullen has more from Paris.
7: The situation is slightly better. We are now below 40 degrees. Today here in Paris, it is 36, so that is better to be a few degrees cooler. It is still very hot in a city with no air conditioning. It's going to be 41 degrees this afternoon in the far east of France, and then that is going to move into Germany, the Czech Republic, and Austria over the weekend, where they're expecting 41 to 42 degrees there on Sunday.
5: U.S. Secretary of State Marco Rubio spent much of the week in the Middle East. His itinerary included meetings with Gulf Cooperation Council representatives in Bahrain on Thursday in what was the last leg of a three-nation tour to build support for the Memorandum of Understanding that Washington signed with Tehran. Before leaving Kuwait, Mr. Rubio defended the decision to lift sanctions on Iran, calling it a temporary 60-day measure. Fiona Mee has more from Dubai.
8: There's been consistent messaging here from the Secretary of State with all of his Gulf allies here in the region. He's really attempted to propose this understanding, memorandum of understanding, as a mechanism for peace in the region rather than a concession to Tehran. And he has done that. We saw him sit down here in the United Arab Emirates on Wednesday morning, really setting out security as the main priority, given the UAE was the main target of the hostility very early on and received over 2,500 missiles intercepted here.
5: From Feature Story News in New York, I'm Mitch McCann, and that was the Week in Review.
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9: A damp start across Ohio this morning, with overcast skies in Cleveland and Columbus around 67. We're looking at highs near 77 and lows of 66 today, with patchy rain moving in later. Heading into Sunday, it'll be a bit warmer with highs around 83, lows near 65, and more of those scattered showers. And a heads up, we have severe flood watches in effect for parts of eastern and southern Ohio this morning, so please stay alert if you're out that way.
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1: Now with today's reason to party, here's my beautiful bride, Heidi Small. What do you have for me, Heidi?
2: Today is sunglasses day.
1: I love sun. Look at this. I got two pair right here.
2: Yes, you do.
1: You know why there's two pair here?
2: Because you keep forgetting to take them outside.
1: Yeah. I lost the one pair, and then I was wearing another pair. I was like, oh, I'll sit these next to them. That's where they are. And then I couldn't find them again the other day, so...
2: Well, today's cocktail is sunglasses at night.
1: Oh.
2: Reminiscent of that awesome 80s song.
1: Yeah, Corey Hart.
2: By Corey Hart. And this has rye whiskey, Amaro Montegro, vermouth, chocolate bitters, and orange bitters.
1: Sounds very interesting. I don't want any of that. That sounds weird.
2: Okay. Well, you don't have to drink it.
1: I'm not going to. All right. I bet you're not even going to make it. But I do have a link to that drink. It's in the show notes for today at johnandheidishow.com.

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0: Friday in the morning. Only hits.
1: Now, surveys and studies and such, a social media trend claims that sticking out your tongue for 40 seconds can instantly reduce stress. The problem with this, though, experts say there's very little scientific evidence to support it. Psychologists believe the technique might actually be helping some people because it acts as a grounding exercise. It's interrupting the anxious thoughts and it's shifting attention to some physical sensation. Grounding techniques can help calm your body, fight or flight response, and they can encourage mindfulness in the moment. However, experts say better supported self-relief methods include deep, slow breathing and the 5-4-3-2-1 grounding technique. It focuses you on this, focuses more on senses. Ultimately, they do say the best stress management strategy is for one that helps you break anxious thought patterns and regain sense of control. So we were just talking about this thing here, the sticking your tongue out.
2: Yeah, it's just a grounding thing.
1: Yeah, because Heidi was doing it. I was like, yeah. What are you doing?
2: I'm going to try it.
1: I'm working on something. Leave me alone. I'm like, okay. Am I making you anxious? Yes. Go
2: it
1: away.
2: It just makes your brain focus on something else because holding your tongue out for that long is not easy.
1: I just think it's fun to watch it do it. Snapping photos and look at my wife. She's adorable. That is your surveys and your studies and such on the John and Heidi Show.

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1: Now, big screen, little screen. Mike Myers has said the long-awaited fourth Austin Powers movie is set to happen now. It was just a single word, though. Absolutely no elaboration. He was on Trevor Noah's World Cup watch party, and he is the guy who stars as Austin Powers. Anyway, they asked, is there any truth to this? And he just said, yes. That's it. That's all he said.
2: That's all you need to say.
1: So, anyway, apparently the first one came out 25 years ago. Is that weird?
2: Wow, we're so old.
1: No, that was the last of the trilogy came out 25 years ago.
2: Holy
1: cow. I don't know when the original was. I have to take something from my backpack now. Anna Taylor-Joy is joining the cast of Lord of the Rings, so that's kind of cool. I've got a link to more details on that. Set to release December of next year, by the way, for those of you wondering when that is coming out. And Armie Hammer is taking accountability. He apparently has done some dumb things in the past, and he's trying to grow and get better. And he said, the first thing I have to do is actually own up to the dumb stuff that I've done. But at least he's admitting that he's done some dumb stuff. Big screen, little screen on the John and Heidi Show.

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1: John and Heidi in the Morning on Only Hit.
2: Heidi, did you know that some frogs can change their color? It helps them regulate their temperature or blend into the environment. It also plays a role in communication.
3: Isn't that cool?
2: Yeah. That would be, how weird would it be if I'm sitting here talking to you and you changed a completely different color while we're
3: talking?
2: Such
3: amazing design.
2: I'm like, apparently Heidi's mad. She just turned bright red. That would be helpful for me.
3: That does help.
2: My wife is a mood ring. All right. We don't know everything, but now we know this.

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2: Time now for the joke of the day with my beautiful bride, Heidi Small. What you got over there, Heidi?
3: A lady goes to the bar on a cruise ship and orders a scotch with 2 drops of water.
2: Oh.
3: As the bartender gives her the drink, he says, I'm on this cruise. She says, I'm on this cruise to celebrate my 80th birthday. It's today.
2: Huh.
3: The bartender says, well, since it's your birthday, I'll buy you a drink. In fact, this one is on me.
2: Oh.
3: As the woman finishes her drink, the woman to the right says, I would like to buy you a drink, too. The old woman says again, I'll have a scotch with 2 drops of water. Coming up, he says, as she finishes that drink, the man to her left says, I'd like to buy you one too. The old woman says, thank you. And she has another scotch with 2 drops of water. Coming right up, the bartender says, as he gives her the drink, he says, ma'am, I'm dying of curiosity. Why the scotch with only 2 drops of water? She said, young man, when you're my age, you've learned to hold your liquor. Holding your water, however, is a whole other issue.
2: I love it. That is good to know. I'll keep that in mind. That is your joke of the day on the John and Heidi Show.

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2: When I wake up,
0: turn it up in the morning.
3: Time now for the scoop of the day. Soccer fans whose teams have been eliminated from the World Cup can at least get a small consolation prize from Uber. 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
4: I mean, it's nice. Help them lick their wounds a little bit.
3: This is almost
4: like a,
3: what can we do to capitalize on these people? I'm like, oh, how about this? And it would seem that the FIFA World Cup brings happiness to a lot of people, and maybe in unexpected ways. A maternity leader in the UK's National Health Service believes England's World Cup campaign could lead to a baby boom in the spring. The director of this midwifery department, that's how you say it, isn't that fun, midwifery, at York, it's a teaching hospital, predicted that birth rates will rise if England enjoys a successful tournament. Births in England and Wales have fallen for four consecutive years at their lowest levels in nearly half a century. Research suggests that sporting events could be linked to this. So when their teams don't do well, some people are not in the mood to procreate.
4: That's crazy.
3: With spikes in birth often occurring about 9 months after the team has a big win or if they host a tournament. England entered the competition as one of the favorites. I have no idea how they're doing. I've watched 0 seconds of the World Cup.
4: Me either.
3: Nothing against it.
4: Watched lots of videos of people in America excited and in love with the country.
3: I've got nothing against it. I'm not a sports guy, but I think it's really cool how happy people have
4: become. It's wonderful.
3: So,
4: yeah.
3: Love that. That is your scoop of the day on the John and Heidi Show. We'll be right back.

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1: Thank you for listening to the John and Heidi Show. I'm excited to visit right now with Katie Kennedy about her new book called The Declaration Decoded, a guide to the document that inspired our nation. And which age group would you say this book is for, Katie?
2: 8 and up. My editor said, write it so that an 8-year-old can understand it and so can an 80-year-old. I said, that's quite a task, but I think we did it. I think that adults will enjoy it as much as kids.
1: I think you're absolutely right. First of all, it looks amazing, but also I love the timing on this because America's 250th birthday is coming up on the 4th of July. And that is the anniversary of the signing of the Declaration of Independence. So the timing on this book coming out is perfect.
2: It was a fun book to write and kind of a life goal sort of thing and maybe just the right moment for it.
1: Again, the book is called The Declaration Decoded. And the thing that's nice about this is the decoding, it's not like these are, you know, secret handshake kind of words. These are just words that maybe are used a little differently now than the way they were used back in the 1700s. So I think it's nice for people to understand what this document really means.
2: Yeah, it's not just people today who have trouble with it, although of course we do. The language has changed significantly. It's a hard document to make your way through, but even people in 1776 had trouble with this. Thomas Jefferson wrote the draft, and then it was presented to the Second Continental Congress, who edited it heavily and just broke his heart. It made him kind of petulant, really. Ben Franklin had to give him a little pep talk. But when Jefferson wrote the grievances in the middle part against King George III, there are 27 grievances. People didn't understand them even in 1776. They understood some of them. Some of them were clear. But Jefferson was not trying to explain things. He was trying to justify them. So he was trying to rile people up. These colonists were about to take on the biggest empire in the world, which had just beaten France soundly. If they can beat France, what can they do to 13 little colonies? And these guys are going to hold hands and jump. So Jefferson is trying to get people riled up. He's trying to get them hot. He's trying to get their hearts, their hands ready for what's going to come. So he wasn't necessarily trying to make it clear for everybody then, certainly not for us today.
1: And you talk about the 27 grievances against King George, and that is something that, again, a lot of people today can't necessarily relate to because it's a different time today than it was then, but partially because of this document.
2: Absolutely, yeah. And, you know, references to current events at that point are things that we don't spring immediately to our minds. But at the time it was written, King George III, their king, had mercenaries, foreign soldiers, crossing the ocean to come kill his colonists. They knew that. The people who signed the Declaration when Jefferson wrote it, they understood that. They were very upset that they were mercenaries instead of proper British soldiers coming over to come kill them, which sort of amuses me. But, you know, that seemed to add an extra layer of, you know, of grievance there. So it was a very difficult situation for them. And Jefferson goes through with increasing heat and anger through the grievances. They get worse as they go along. And, go, you know, towards the end there, he has waged war on his own people. The king is literally waging war against his people. And clearly should not be doing that.
1: And in 2026, if I'm writing something, I'm usually doing that on a computer or a phone. And when I type something up, if I spell it wrong, my technology will tell me I spelled it wrong. Or if I'm using a word the wrong way, it will correct me. They didn't have that back in the 1700s. And there's at least one word that you feel is probably a bit of a typo or maybe used in the incorrect way. Is that right?
2: Yeah. So I always thought unalienable rights sounded a little bit clunky, but that's me editing Jefferson, right? You know, you have to have a little humility there. But I always thought that should have been inalienable. Well, it was. Jefferson wrote it as inalienable rights, and that survived Congress's cutting and revisions. It came through to the printer as inalienable rights, and everybody proofread together and made sure they had the right copy of the document and so on, and sent it off to the printer, and it came back as unalienable rights. So whether the printer simply made a typo or whether the Carter decided that he liked it better as unalienable and decided to edit Jefferson a little bit himself. Oh, we're not quite sure, but we have it today as unalienable rights. So just a little bit of either printer's mischief or just a little mistake there.
1: I love it. Katie, thank you so much for taking the time to chat.
2: Thank you so much.
1: The Declaration Decoded, a guide to the document that inspired our nation. It's available now from Katie Kennedy. I've got a link to it in the show notes for today at johnandheidishow.com.

0: John and Heidi in the morning. Early hits.
1: Time now for the movie quote of the day. This one's for you, Heidi. 2019. I'll even tell you who said it. Nick Nolte said this.
2: Okay.
1: What movie did he say this in? Or I think this might be a
2: what
1: show.
2: What did he say?
1: I have spoken. What is
2: Nick
1: that from?
2: Nick Nolte. Oh, yeah. Gosh.
1: 2019.
2: Midnight. Oh, 2019.
1: Yeah. I have spoken.
2: I don't know.
1: The Mandalorian.
2: Oh.
1: I didn't know he was in that.
2: I had no idea Nick Nolte was in The Mandalorian.
1: He plays Kuiil, K-U-I-I-L.
2: All right.
1: So there's a whole group of people out there right now so embarrassed that we don't
2: that
1: know
2: this.
1: That
2: does not sound like a Nick Nolte movie.
1: There you go. Well, it is. That is your movie quote of the day on The John and Heidi Show.
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4: From Feature Story News in New York, I'm Mitch McCann with the Week in Review. The death toll from Venezuela's twin earthquakes rose sharply to at least 589 on Friday, with the United States pledging $150 million in aid and deploying military assets to support the rescue effort. The rapid American response comes after a period of diplomatic realignment between Washington and Caracas following the removal of former President Nicolas Maduro earlier this year. Before the quake struck on Wednesday, the United Nations said nearly 8 million people in Venezuela were already in need of humanitarian support. Alistair D'Souza has more from Washington.
5: Remember, we had this military intervention by the U.S. right earlier this year that saw the Venezuelan then-president Nicolas Maduro remove, bringing a reset in relations between the U.S. and Venezuela's interim leader, Delcy Rodriguez. Now, for decades, to put some context into this, the Venezuelan people have really seen a side of the U.S. that's been rather hostile. First, for example, during Maduro's rule, right, the U.S. imposed all these economic sanctions. Then after his removal, the mood really became transactional under Rodriguez.
4: France continued to swelter under record-breaking temperatures this week, leading the French Prime Minister to activate the country's highest public health emergency level. Forecasters say the most dangerous heat is now shifting eastward across the European continent. Ross Cullen has more from Paris.
6: The situation is slightly better. We are now below 40 degrees. Today here in Paris, it is 36, so that is better to be a few degrees cooler. It is still very hot in a city with no air conditioning. It's going to be 41 degrees this afternoon in the far east of France, and then that is going to move into Germany.

0: Czech Republic and Austria over the weekend, where they're expecting 41 to 42 degrees there on Sunday.
1: US Secretary of State Marco Rubio spent much of the week in the Middle East. His itinerary included meetings with Gulf Cooperation Council representatives in Bahrain on Thursday in what was the last leg of a three-nation tour to build support for the Memorandum of Understanding that Washington signed with Tehran. Before leaving Kuwait, Mr. Rubio defended the decision to lift sanctions on Iran, calling it a temporary 60-day measure. Fiona Mee has more from Dubai.
2: There's been consistent messaging here from the Secretary of State with all of his Gulf allies here in the region. And he's really attempted to propose this understanding, memorandum of understanding, as a mechanism for peace in the region rather than a concession to Tehran. And he has done that. We saw him sit down here in the United Arab Emirates on Wednesday morning, really setting out security as the main priority, given the UAE was the main target of the hostility very early on and received over 2,500 missiles intercepted here.
1: From Feature Story News in New York, I'm Mitch McCann, and that was the Week in Review.
3: Only Hits Weather.
4: A damp start out there. Cincinnati and Akron are seeing some light rain, while Cleveland and Toledo are just overcast. For today, we're looking at highs around 77 and lows near 66, with light drizzle hanging around this afternoon. Now, a heads up, we have severe flood watches in effect for parts of eastern and southern Ohio today, so be careful if you're out. Heading into Sunday, it'll be a bit warmer with highs near 83 and lows around 65, but patchy rain is still in the picture.
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1: Time now for News to Me as we head to the News to Me news desk with Heidi Small. What do you have over there, Heidi?
2: The Gateway Arch in St. Louis, which we've been to, it's absolutely beautiful, is 630 feet tall and 630 feet wide.
1: Oh, nice.
2: Yeah.
1: That's pretty cool.
2: New Zealand high school students may legally possess a pound of uranium as a teaching aid.
1: Why?
2: They must learn something with it.
1: Dangerous to me.
2: It seems very dangerous.
1: Yeah.
2: And ciabatta bread was only invented in 1982.
1: No kidding.
2: You would think it was much older than that.
1: Yeah, it's good stuff.
2: It is very good stuff, and that's news to me.
1: That is also news to me. Welcome.

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1: John and Heidi in the morning on Only Hit.
2: Fun fact for you, Heidi.
3: What's that, John?
2: The human eye is comprised of about 2 million working parts. Yeah, just in one eyeball. Isn't that wild?
3: Isn't that crazy? Yeah. See? God's design.
2: Very cool. Fun fact for you, Heidi.
3: What's that, John?
2: The tendency to be pessimistic and negative is a genetic trait similar to your hair color or your eye color. So some people are just born to be pessimistic, like Heidi.
3: I am not a pessimist. I'm a realist.
2: Fun fact for you, Heidi.
3: What's that, John?
2: Beeping alarm clocks have been known to cause heart attacks.
3: Yeah.
2: Wow. I can't even
3: startle
2: imagine
3: you
2: how
3: awake.
2: Horrible that would be. Fun fact for you, Heidi.
3: What's that, John?
2: Cats almost never meow at other cats. They save that sound for humans. Never really thought of that. And we'll do one final fun fact for you, Heidi.
3: What's that, John?
2: The most popular musical instrument in North Korea is the...
3: In North Korea?
2: Yeah.
3: The lute.
2: No. Is that an instrument? The accordion.
3: Oh.
2: Now I got to look up lute and see if that's a thing. Several fun facts. Now you know. Thanks for listening to the John and Heidi Show.

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1: Time now for some weird news. A cyber truck from Tesla ended up in a lake in Texas. Police say the driver intentionally drove it into the water at a boat ramp, attempting to use the vehicle's wade mode, which is designed for shallow water. Instead, the truck became disabled, began taking on water, forcing the driver and the passenger to abandon it before first responders recovered it with a water rescue team. The driver identified only as Jimmy Jack McDaniel, which that's a pretty good identification.
2: Pretty good identification.
1: Was later jailed on charges of including operating a vehicle in a restricted lake area and not having a valid boat registration.
2: Oh.
1: Because he was boating in his truck.
2: He was trying to use it to boat.
1: Tesla owner's manual for the Cybertruck says that wade mode allows Cybertrucks to enter and drive through bodies of water like a river or a creek, no more than 32 inches deep, though.
2: Jeez.
1: And he decided, I'm going to see if I can take this thing for a spin.
2: Pretty sure your insurance isn't going to cover that.
1: Was no. Yeah. Weird news on the John and Heidi Show.

0: time now for the question of the day. This one's for you, Heidi, and it's a perfect day for this question. The average person will lose 22 of these in their lifetime. What are they? We talked about this already today.
1: Oh, I don't know.
0: Sunglasses.
1: Oh.
0: Yeah, because I don't know if you remember this. Earlier today, you told me.
1: You lose your sunglasses all the time.
0: It's sunglasses day. That's why we decided to have this question.
1: Yeah, you lose them constantly.
0: Yeah, I've lost. I actually bought 2 pairs of sunglasses in one day because I bought a pair of sunglasses when I got to an event and I realized I don't have any sunglasses. I'm like, I
1: literally have sunglasses I've had for over 10 years.
0: And I bought a pair of sunglasses and it was about an hour and a half later. I'm like, where did I put my
1: sunglasses?
0: And I looked everywhere. I'm like, somebody must have stolen them because there's no way I could have lost them that quickly. And then I found them about 5 hours later. I'm like, oh, they're back here. That's where I put them. That's your question of the day on the John and Heidi Show.

0: only hits.
1: Time now for something special with Heidi Small. What you got for me, Heidi?
2: This I thought was funny. Way back in 2012, when people were still getting the hang of hashtags, British singer Susan Boyle's record label promoted an album release party with Susan Album Party.
1: Oh.
2: But it was all, because it's a hashtag, it's
1: all lowercase, yeah.
2: It looks like Susan Anal Bum Party.
1: Oh, no.
2: Instead of Susan Album Party. If you can't see how that could otherwise be read, you're in the minority, because that's the way most people read it.
1: Wow.
2: And
1: sorry,
2: the hashtag was swiftly changed to a much less funny Susan Boyle Album Party.
1: Okay. Did that help?
2: Well, yes, because the Boyle broke up the album. It doesn't look like anal anymore.
1: An album.
2: Yeah, yes.
1: Yes.
2: Oh, yes.
1: Wow. That's just...
2: Yeah.
1: That is something special.
2: I thought that was hilarious.
1: With Heidi Small. Julie.

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0: John and Heidi in the morning. Early hits.
1: Time now for the list. It's weekend. You know what that means. Funniest tweets of the week from women. I just love these.
2: I know you do.
1: Real reason men can open jars is they never moisturize their hands. When I'm done after a shower slime time, I can barely turn a doorknob. Yeah,
2: that actually makes very good sense.
1: Here's another one. I want to thank the person who told my mom what WTF means. Wow, that's fantastic. Her texts are so much more fun now. The human spirit was not designed for this many passwords. I agree with that one.
2: Yes.
1: Met a guy recently named Jonathan who goes by Nathan. I didn't even know you could do
2: that. I didn't know you could do that either.
1: They say when a woman turns 40, they become invisible. I can't wait because I love to steal. And we'll do one last thing here. Nothing from my side, thanks. That was her wedding vows. Nothing from my side, thanks.
2: Oh, wow.
1: What are your wedding? He went through and said all this stuff, and she literally just goes, yeah, nothing from my side.
2: That's
1: I do.
2: Horrible.
1: But I think it was a joke. I'm pretty sure. That is the funniest tweets of the week from women on the John and Heidi Show.

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0: 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Don't you just wanna wake up? 6 to 10 on Only Hit.
1: We always like to wrap things up around here with good news, and I think this is good news. A man rushes into dangerous waters to save a child, then carries a woman on his shoulders to the shore. Yeah, Louisiana shuttle driver being praised as a hero, Heidi.
2: Absolutely, he's a hero.
1: Rushed into dangerous waters, rescued three people who were caught in a powerful rip current, including a young boy. Jordan Matthew is the young man's name, working at a place called Elmer's Island Refuge. And a normal day turned into a not so normal day when a bunch of people ended up inside the water and they were frantically trying to get out. He learned some really cool lessons because he's a very good strong swimmer. But he went over and there was a young boy that was trapped in the current. In an attempt to save him, a woman, actually a family member, went in and she got caught as well. At the same time, another woman was also pulled into the water.
2: Wow.
1: None of these three could swim very well. They were bobbing under the waves, crashing over their heads. Matthew said it was a rough sight, but he is a good swimmer. He has no formal training, but he's a good swimmer. And he jumped in and he pulled all three of them to safety. He said, I didn't want them to run out of energy. So I was like, hey, you stay calm. And one by one, he got each and every one of them.
2: Wow.
1: And this is just a wonderful story. And again, this could have ended horribly.
2: Oh, absolutely.
1: And it started with one little boy who fell in the water. And then the lady went in to help him. And then another lady went in to help her. And again, thank goodness he was there to take good care.
2: So dangerous.
1: I've got a link to the story if you want to read it. It's in the show notes for today at johnandheidishow.com. Time to say goodbye, Heidi.
2: Goodbye, Heidi.
1: Goodbye, everybody. Have a great day. Thank you for listening to the John and Heidi Show this week.
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0: James Ross. Now, James Ross is kicking off another hour of the greatest hits of music.
1: It's the greatest hits of music.
2: Oh, the world is our oyster. Or so my mum used to say. The world is our oyster for the next couple of hours as we pick out some of the latest and greatest from down through the last 50 years.

0: unusually, it was Bjorn on lead vocals. Normally it was Agnetha and Annie Free, but this time it was a male lead with Does Your Mother Know from Voulez-Vous from 1979. Do you like great music from the 60s, the 70s, the 80s?
1: Oh, don't believe me, just watch.
0: And right up to today.
1: Do you like good music?
0: We've got something for you from every era. This is James Ross with the greatest hits of music.

0: Vanessa, how are you doing? Hope you're feeling well, feeling ready for some great tunes. From the last 50 years, that's what we do on The Greatest Hits of Music. Lucy has been digging the archive and has come up with some special songs in the next 2 hours or so. See if you know them all.
1: The chills that you spill on my back can be filled with satisfaction when we're done. Satisfaction of what's to come.

Davis, 1990 when that came out. Delight and groove is in the heart. Okay, let's get into some of our future greatest hits now. One more breath, yeah, one more step, don't fall. And starting with the new one from Adam Lambert. I'm gonna swear it all. This is called Under the Rhythm. Yeah,

And the lady that gave us Torn is back. Natalie in Brooklyn. Title track from her album, Algorithm.

So three brand new songs for you. Started with Adam Lambert and Under the Rhythm. And then it was Niall Horan and Tastes So Good. And Natalie Imbruglia and Algorithm.

0: if you're somebody who listens closely to lyrics, then Stupid Song from Olivia Rodrigo, which is straight into the charts, continues the lyrics from the song Drop Dead, which is the opening track on her album. Which is called You Seem Pretty Sad for a Girl So In Love. It's the greatest hits of music. Love for you to get in touch with us. James Ross at greatesthitsofmusic.com. That's my email. The greatest hits of music.
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It was, of course, the very first rock song to top the charts, and it heralded in the rock era. Bill Haley and the Comets.

Yes, it was Steve Marriott's Cockney accent. 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The Small Faces and Lazy Sunday from 1968.

0: well, so far on this hour of the greatest hits of music, we started it all with ABBA and Does Your Mother Know? Then it was D-Light and Grooves in the Heart, and from the charts of 2026, Olivia Rodrigo and her follow-up to Drop Dead, Stupid Song. We went back to the 50s for Bill Haley and Rock Around the Clock, and to the 60s for The Small Faces and Lazy Sunday. And this is the brand new song, the brand new collaboration from Chaka Khan and Snoop Dogg. This is Boogies in My Soul.
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0: She was Claudie Fritsch-Mentzroff, a.k.a. Desireless. Gained international recognition in 1988 for that song. It was number one and top ten all around the world. Hugely successful. Before it, ZZ Top, Give Me All Your Lovin' from their greatest hits in 83.
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This is the Goodie Sister Music with James Ross. It is almost time for us to do our regular Mystery TV theme tune. What is this? And from what era? You

know their hit Take On Me, generally played much more than that one. That is, You Are The One from Aha from 1988. Okay, let's do our Mystery TV theme tune now. This show first came to light in 1987. Since then, they made 807 episodes. 37 seasons. It is an American animated sitcom. It is satire at its best. Created by Matt Groening, James L. Brooks and Sam Simon for Fox, and seen all around the world. It is a satirical depiction of American life, epitomized by one family. But what is the show?

all love a bit of Harry Nilsson. Everybody's Talking from Midnight Cowboy. We are trying to figure out our mystery TV theme tune. One of the greatest TV series of the 20th century, started in 87, still running today, has just been extended. An animated sitcom, it is satire, epitomised by the family, which includes Homer, Marge, Bart, Lisa and Maggie, set in the fictional town of Springfield. It caricatures society, culture, TV and the human condition. Very influential. Animated series, what is it? It is The Simpsons.

0: 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Did you get our Mystery TV theme tune? It was The Simpsons.
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I'm sure you know that the song got its name from the actress Rosanna Arquette, who was dating Toto's keyboard player Steve Porcaro at the time. Back to 1982, and what a great song, Rosanna.

Michael Jackson back in the charts once more off the back of the biopic Michael that is Beat It from the top 10 of 2026. We're catching up now with some more showbiz and celebrity stories, and the Jacksons are back in the UK in November for a series of Jackson 5 live dates with original members Marlon and Jackie Jackson. It follows that major resurgence in interest in the Jacksons after the Michael biopic, and fans can also expect performances from West End stars who previously portrayed Michael in the West End in Thriller and MJ the Musical. Well, Keith Richards says Mick Jagger won't stop making music, crediting his bandmates' creativity for the rapid arrival of the next Rolling Stones album, Foreign Tongues. Keith says the momentum from Hackney Diamonds carries straight into the new record, while adding that the pair's famously fiery relationship has mellowed considerably with age. And James, Franz Ferdinand and David Gray have all been announced as the latest winners at the 2026 O2 Silver Clef Awards. James will receive the Legend Award, Franz Ferdinand the Best Group, and David Gray claims Best Male. The annual fundraiser for Nordoff and Robbins is celebrating its 50th anniversary this year at London's Royal Albert Hall.

jazz funk sound of the early 80s. Shack Attack and Invitations. Into the birthday file we go and say happy birthday for this week to Tony, to Adam, David, to Max, Clark, to Ben, Arturo, and to you if it's your birthday. What are you up to? Doing lots of mischief, no doubt. Hope you can enjoy it. Hope you can celebrate it and enjoy a large slice of birthday cake.

0: of the beanie hats, Damon Goff, a.k.a. Badly Drawn Boy, and you were right. The greatest hits of music.
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0: Of course, normally it would be Glenn Tilbrook who would be up front doing the singing on Squeezer's hits, but there was Chris Difford and Cool for Cats.
1: Please don't stop the music.
0: For 2 hours each week, we play the music that shapes our lives, from current hits back to the classics. Down through the years, we go retro. You can't.

Soul, let the music play. Indeed, that's what we're going to do for another hour or so. Hope you're feeling good, feeling fine, and ready for some more of the finest hits from down through the years.

Roddy Frame and Asda Camera coming together with Mick Jones of The Clash and Good Morning Britain. Okay, let's do the Movie Minute now. Well, if you're looking for something to watch, then here are some of the films out there or streaming online right now. And starting with one of the greatest hits of the movies, and it is Midnight Cowboy, the 1969 Oscar-winning drama starring John Voight as a naive Texan who heads to New York City looking for success as a male escort. Struggling to survive, he forms an unlikely friendship with a sickly con man, and together they navigate life on society's margins. It is Midnight Cowboy. Well, coming up to date now, and Pressure is the war drama starring Andrew Scott. He plays meteorologist James Stagg, who faces a monumental decision alongside General Dwight D. Eisenhower in the days before D-Day. With the fate of the Allied invasion hanging in the balance, weather forecasts could determine the course of the war. It is Pressure. And Good Luck, Have Fun, Don't Die is a sci-fi comedy starring Sam Rockwell. He's known as the man from the future, a mysterious man who recruits unsuspecting diner patrons to help stop a rogue artificial intelligence as an extraordinary mission to save the world unfolds. It is Good Luck, Have Fun, Don't Die. And our other selections are Pressure, starring Andrew Scott, and Midnight Cowboy, the 1969 Oscar-winning drama starring John Voight.

Oh, we've been getting used to that of recent times, haven't we? Shakira and Burna Boy, Die Die, the World Cup anthem. It's the greatest hits of music. Well, Nora's been in touch. She wants to say hi and happy birthday to Jack. The greatest hits of music. James Ross. And Jack, this is for you.

apparently Hayley Williams, lead singer at Paramore, had been going through some deep depression when that record was being put together. It was hard times from Paramore, all about one of her past relationships, I think.

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It was biggest in the US actually for Dionne Warwick, but it was Aretha Franklin who had the big hit around the world.

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I don't know why I love you.

0: Well, so far this hour, the greatest hits of music. We kicked off the sequence with Squeeze and Cool for Cats. Then it was Aztec Camera together with Mick Jones and Good Morning Britain. And from the charts of 2026, the World Cup anthem from Shakira and Burna Boy, Die Die. We went back to 2017 for Paramore and Hard Times, and then to the 60s for Aretha Franklin and I Say a Little Prayer for You and Clarence Frogman Henry. I don't know why I love you, but I do. And there's the brand new song from Alex Warren. It is from the charts of 2026, Passenger. The greatest hits of
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0: Going back in time through the annals of history, the greatest hits of music, playing the best of the last 50 years.

think it's 11 years now since they last all played together, including Tony Hadley on vocals. Wouldn't it be great if they could get back together again? Spandau Ballet, Charm Number One, I Don't Need This Pressure On from 1981.

0: It was a big number one on the US Billboard Hot 100 back in 1998. Really? Yes, indeed. Will Smith and Co. and Getting Jiggy With It.
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It was back to 1970 for our first number one. ABC from the Jackson 5. Looking at number ones around the world at the moment. Ariana Grande is number one on the Europe Official Top 100 with Hey That I Made You Love Me. And this song has been number one on the UK charts for 13 weeks. Amazing. No.

So Sam Fender and Olivia Dean spent 13 weeks at the top of the UK charts, and number one with Rain Me In, knocked off the top by Taylor Swift and I Knew It, I Knew You. She's also number one in Canada and the US, and number one in Switzerland and the Netherlands, Shakira and Burna Boy.

They were number one in 1984 with The Reflex, and most recently, of course, have been collaborating with Nile Rodgers once more. And they've had a brand new hit for 2026, which is called Free to Love. Duran Duran.

The greatest hits of music, and we heard three number ones in a row. The Jackson 5 from 1970 and ABC. 13 weeks at number one in the UK for Sam Fender and Olivia Dean. And Rein Me In. And Duran Duran and The Reflex, number one in 1984.

There's a song that doesn't make it out of the archive very often. Top 10 in 2010. She was Australian superstar, teenage style, Gabriella Climie, On a Mission.

After pretty much a 10-year gap, Zara Larsson has found her notch again in the charts. That is Midnight Sun from the charts of 2026. Well, catching up now with some more celebrity and showbiz stories. And a new documentary celebrating Pulp is on the way later this year. Pulp, What Do You Do for an Encore, it's called. Apparently, it combines rare archive footage with the band's biggest ever arena show, and it's narrated by frontman Jarvis Cocker. The film will be exploring Pulp's rise from its Sheffield roots to become Britpop icons and will arrive online in the autumn. Roger Daltrey has been honoured with the ASCAP Founders Award at a London celebration recognising outstanding British songwriters and composers. The Who frontman was praised for his enormous influence on rock music and charitable work. Other winners included Idris Elba, Lola Young and composer Daniel Pemberton. And Katy Perry says she's, quote, very in love with former Canadian Prime Minister Justin Trudeau. Speaking about their relationship, Katy says his love has been transformative after a difficult year that included the end of her long-term relationship with Orlando Bloom. The new couple have recently been spotted together publicly and made their red carpet debut earlier this year.

What a legacy that guy has. Short People Randy Newman from 1978. He is, of course, the award-winning Randy Newman, singer, songwriter extraordinaire, 7 Grammys, 2 Oscars. Most recently, he was working with Taylor Swift on Toy Story 5, and together they performed a duet of You've Got a Friend. Well, that's it from the greatest hits of music. Thanks to our producer and web guru, Lucy, to our backroom team this time of Lee, Sue and Mike. This is James Ross, and I'll leave you with a classic from Visage, and hope you can join me again same time, same place for some more of the latest and greatest. Have fun, take it easy.

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1: Over in Europe, a mix of sun and clouds across Ohio this morning, with sunny skies in Cleveland and Toledo, while Cincinnati, Columbus, and Akron are under overcast conditions. Heading into the afternoon, we're all turning cloudy with a high of 82 and a low of 68. We've got severe flood watches in effect for parts of eastern and southern Ohio today, so please stay aware. Looking ahead to Sunday, we're expecting patchy rain with highs near 84 and lows around 69.

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1: A cloudy, damp start out there. Columbus is seeing some light rain, with overcast skies in Cleveland and Cincinnati too. Today, we're looking at a high of 82 and a low of 68, with patchy rain around. It'll clear up tonight.

Heading into Sunday, expect more of those scattered showers with highs near 84 and lows around 69. And a heads up, we have severe flood watches in effect for parts of eastern and southern Ohio through this evening, so please stay aware.

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1: All right, a quick check on this gray afternoon. We've got overcast skies hanging over Cleveland and Cincinnati, while Toledo's holding on to some sun. We'll see a mix of clouds and some patchy rain around later today, clearing up tonight. Heads up for our listeners in the east and south, there are severe flood watches in effect, so please stay aware. For Sunday, we're looking at more of those scattered showers, with a high near 84 and a low around 69.
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3: Only hit gold.

Hungary, Esztergom is even hotter at 35 degrees, though they've got some patchy rain nearby. Meanwhile in Asia, Kuala Lumpur and Selangor are both sitting at a smoky 28 degrees Celsius, with a chance of patchy rain in Selangor. And up north in Finland, Uusimaa is enjoying a pleasant 23 degrees Celsius and sunshine.

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1: All right, a quick look out the window across Ohio. It's a bit of a mixed bag this afternoon. Cleveland and Akron are sitting under overcast skies around 71, while down in Cincinnati, it's a bit warmer with some mist at 78. We've got a flood watch in effect for parts of eastern Ohio until 8 tonight, so heads up there. Heading into Sunday, we're looking at another chance for patchy rain. Expect lows tonight near 70 and highs tomorrow climbing to around 84.
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All right, we're looking at a mixed bag out there tonight. Cincinnati and Columbus are both in the 70s with some rain and clouds, while Toledo's hanging on to the sun. But let's talk about Sunday. Heading into tomorrow, we're expecting patchy rain to stick around. For your Sunday plans, highs will climb to around 84, but it'll be muggy with lows only dipping to 69. Also, a heads up, there's still a severe flood watch for some eastern counties, and a special weather statement about possible funnel clouds near the Imanus 70 corridor.

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1: All right, we're looking at a mixed bag out there tonight. Cincinnati and Columbus are both in the 70s with some rain and clouds, while Toledo's hanging on to the sun. But let's talk about Sunday. Heading into tomorrow, we're expecting patchy rain to stick around. For your Sunday plans, highs will climb to around 84, but it'll be muggy with lows only dipping to 69. Also, a heads up, there's still a severe flood watch for some eastern counties, and a special weather statement about possible funnel clouds near the Imina 70 corridor.

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1: All right, we're looking at a mixed bag out there tonight. Cincinnati and Columbus are both in the 70s with some rain and clouds, while Toledo's hanging on to the sun. But let's talk about Sunday. Heading into tomorrow, we're expecting patchy rain to stick around. For your Sunday plans, highs will climb to around 84, but it'll be muggy with lows only dipping to 69. Also, a heads up, there's still a severe flood watch for some eastern counties, and a special weather statement about possible funnel clouds near the Imina 70 corridor.
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1: All right, we're looking at a mixed bag out there tonight. Cincinnati and Columbus are both in the 70s with some rain and clouds, while Toledo's hanging on to the sun. But let's talk about Sunday. Heading into tomorrow, we're expecting patchy rain to stick around. For your Sunday plans, highs will climb to around 84, but it'll be muggy with lows only dipping to 69. Also, a heads up, there's still a severe flood watch for some eastern counties, and a special weather statement about possible funnel clouds near the Imanus 70 corridor.
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